I'm Peter Reynolds, and this is your LA Spins Minute. Toy Story 5 has been doing huge business, becoming the film with the biggest opening weekend of 2026. We're talking $160 million in the U.S. alone. What's especially impressive, it is the biggest opening in the franchise's history. You know, the original Toy Story is already 31 years old. Theater owners coast to coast have a Woody and a Buzz. Oliver Tree's mom, Christine Begin Nickel, is mourning the death of her son after he died in a helicopter crash in Brazil. Our dear son, Oliver, you made this world a better place. We are so proud of you, R.I.P., she wrote on her Facebook page. Just 2 months ago, Tree vowed not to leave any money to his family after his death. Strange. I'm Peter Reynolds, and that was your LA Spins Minute.

0: It's the new release from Marsha Morgan, Wherever There's Summer. She spoke with Wayne Troutman on Surfside Stories.
1: I started when I was about 4 years old at singing in church. My aunt was the piano player in our church, and my grandma always took me to church. My mom and dad went to church, but nothing as much as my aunt and grandma. You know how that goes.
2: Oh, yeah.
1: So my aunt put me on top of the piano, and I sang He's Got the Whole World in His Hands, and I jumped up. At four. You know, he's got, and I did all the motions, so I knew I wanted to be an entertainer.

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I'll listen to your sigh. I know what you're feeling by the look in your eyes.

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got it sticking in the cameraman. And we could have some. And he's up there. What's that? Hawaii.

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I forgive you, now I ask the same of you.

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2: I'm Dan Warren. We start in the Middle East, where a United States official says Washington and Tehran have reached a crucial agreement to de-escalate maritime tensions. The tentative deal aims to secure a vital global shipping lane that has been plagued by weeks of direct military conflict. Karen Sanderson has more on the breakthrough.
3: It has been reported that the United States and Iran have agreed to halt active military strikes and allow commercial vessels to move freely through the Strait of Hormuz. The breakthrough centers on a new memorandum of understanding designed to restore civilian transit through the highly contested waterway. According to a United States official, technical talks are slated to continue across all areas of the agreement to iron out the finer points of the framework. However, the administration has not yet provided specific details regarding the timeline for those upcoming meetings or when a finalized pact will take effect.
2: Parts of the United States are bracing for an intense wave of dangerous weather this week. Forecasters are warning that a combination of extreme temperatures and soaring humidity will create hazardous conditions for millions of people just ahead of the July the 4th holiday. Julie Walker has this report. A major legal battle is unfolding as a prominent immigration attorney faces sweeping lawsuits. Advocates say thousands of vulnerable individuals may have been targeted in a massive nationwide scheme that exploited their dreams of legal residency. Michelle Anderson has the details.
4: A series of lawsuits accuse a prominent immigration attorney and her firm of defrauding thousands of immigrants by exploiting specialized humanitarian visa programs. The legal filings allege that clients were systematically steered into filing false or unauthorized abuse-based claims for which they did not qualify. According to investigators, the firm charged families up to $15,000 per person while utilizing offshore writing teams to fabricate or embellish personal trauma stories. Attorneys leading the civil action state that over 800 former clients have already come forward.
2: As the 4th of July approaches, fire officials here in North Carolina are urging extra caution ahead of holiday celebrations. With hot and dry conditions impacting much of the region, authorities are stressing the importance of basic safety guidelines to protect accidental blazes and severe injuries. Sharon Chapman has the details.
5: State fire marshals are warning that ongoing drought conditions make backyard celebrations far more dangerous than usual this year. Officials strongly encourage families to attend professional displays, noting that even legal novelty items like sparklers can instantly ignite dry grass or brush. For those choosing to handle permitted fireworks at home, experts say it is critical to keep a charged garden hose nearby, maintain close adult supervision, and soak all spent materials in a bucket of water overnight before disposal.
2: I'm Dan Warren, and this is Radio Network News.
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1: Midway Tire and Auto, keeping you safely on the road, rain or shine. Today will be partly sunny with a high near 90 degrees with a northeast wind at around 5 to 7 miles per hour. Tonight will be mostly clear with lows at around 68 degrees and calm winds. Tuesday will be sunny with a high near 92 degrees with calm winds becoming northeast at around 5 miles per hour in the afternoon. And for Tuesday night, we'll have clear skies with lows at around 70 degrees. That's your forecast. I'm meteorologist Tricia Cook.

0: Hey, it's Ashley and Brad. We're having our friend Rachel step in for us for today's news roundup.
1: We're going to be back doing the news in the next few days, but right now, here's Rachel.
2: Just 5 minutes of this can reverse what? And more on that big wedding that's coming up this weekend. Here's news.
3: The Roundup with Ashley Page.
2: I'm Rachel Marise, filling in for Ashley and Brad. Okay, just an early heads up. Well, the 4th of July is on Saturday. The actual federal holiday is on Friday. No banks open. Everything's shut down as we celebrate red, white, and boom at our big 4th of July. I mean, America only turns 250 once, at least during our lifetime. Now, speaking of the 4th, Saturday is the 4th of July, and that's supposed to be the weekend that Taylor Swift and Travis Kelce get married at New York's Madison Square Garden. Or are they setting all of that up to distract from the real location of their love story? They're getting ready to gear up to say I do, and the A-list pals are clearing their jam-packed summer schedules. Ed Sheeran, so far we know, Suki Waterhouse, Somber, Graham Norton, Zoe Kravitz, kind of weird, you know, she dated her fiancé Harry Styles for a while, but Harry's in concert, so he's not coming. And Swift's frequent collaborator and bestie Jack Antonoff will be there, plus Prince William. They do have a strict rule for wedding guests, absolutely no gifts at all. And what about that new study that's out that says just a 5-minute walk can offset the harm you get from sitting all day long in front of a computer? That's certainly easy enough to do. 5-minute walk to offset all that bad. I'm up for that. Even I can do that. And I'm overweight. I'm Rachel Marise in for Ashley and Brad. And that's your news roundup.
4: Designer jeans, popped collars, and a whole lot of hairspray. And of course, the awesome 80s music. 105.5 WFJA.

Welcome in, everybody. Here it is, day 29 of June for 2026. It's day 180 of the year. There are 185 days left. We're almost at the tipping point of halfway. I know. It's a blink and a blur. Here we are. Who's got birthdays? We're going to tell you right at the very top. His musings are often very comical. I don't know if they're intended.

0: SNL is 44, and Kawhi Leonard from the Clippers, 35. It happened on this date in history. It's only basically 19 years, less than 20 years these have been around. Mm-hmm. What an impact they have made, I'm not saying for the better. The first iPhones went on sale on this date.
1: Gosh, it seems like it's a million years ago, but then again, it's not been kind of that long in the same breath.
0: Not sure it's the greatest invention for mankind, but it happened. What are you going to do? In 2009, Bernie Madoff received a 150-year sentence for his multi-billion-dollar fraud. In 2010, Larry King announced he stepped down from his show after 25 years on the air. In 2011, Pope Benedict XVI announced the launch of a new Vatican website, which he sent over the very first tweet made by a pope on this date. Special events for today, Feast of Saints Peter and Paul. Hug Holiday Day is today. Almond Butter Crunch Day. Camera Day. Darts Day. Waffle Iron Day. It's always broken. Anytime you go and want the waffle at 11 o'clock. Sorry, waffle's broken. Waffle iron's broken. Please take my children to work days today. And World Scleroderma Awareness Day is today. If you have a birthday and a special event, then please tell us when yours is. 888-922-7234.
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0: Well, we've brought you these kind of statistics before, but I think it went something along the lines of this. Within the first 8 seconds of meeting someone, you have already made about 3 to 6 judgments about that person.
1: Yeah, you don't even realize you're doing it.
0: It's just a subconscious thing that we do, you know, like it or dislike it. It's just something that humans do. Now, there's many instances when we are instructed to judge, not others. But, you know, we still keep doing it, especially on things like, you know, their occupation, the way they dress, what kind of car they drive, and what kind of food they're eating, too, for sure.
1: Well, and it's funny you say that because, of course, with 4th of July coming up, we're getting ready for, obviously, a lot of cookouts and things like that. And apparently, at least according to this, at least half of us judge other people like knowing you're doing it. Like, they'll look at, you know, how you make prepare a steak, because some people like it rare. Some people like it extra, extra well done. Some people like it with ketchup. I mean, there's the same thing with the burgers. So do you ever find yourself going, ugh, they eat that?
0: Every time I look at you eating a sweet, an entire sleeve of Peeps or something like that.
1: So you're just judging me on all levels.
0: Oh, come on now. Not all, but a lot. No, I mean, yeah, of course we do. You wish people would make better food choices, maybe just for their health. Let's just say someone's maybe has a struggling with a weight issue. Well, it's probably because of what they're putting in their mouth. And so you make those judgments silently to yourself, perhaps, or otherwise.
1: I don't know that I'm judging what they're eating as much as how they're eating it.
0: Okay.
1: Like if food's falling out of their mouth and they're, you know, picking their teeth, I definitely am more conscious of judging that than I am, what they eat.
0: There is absolutely a judge taking place on the 4th of July to see how many hot dogs a certain man can eat. So that's a different kind of judging.
1: Yes.
0: 76, by the way, in 10 minutes was the record. So I'm just pointing that out.
1: Whew. So for you guys, do you find yourself consciously being aware of judging what other people are eating? And what is it that you're judging them on?
0: Yeah.
1: Let us know. 888-922-7234.
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0: finding out today's word of the day, which you may need a little bit of luck on the spelling portion of it. But today's word we'd love for you to try and spell first is Temesis. Temesis.
1: Temesis.
0: Mm-hmm. How do you think you spell Temesis?
2: Come on.
0: And we'll discuss what it means in a moment.
2: I need the extended dance mix of this place.
0: Temesis. I mean, it's not...
2: Thinking like tomato, like T-O-M, but it could be T-U-M.
0: Yeah. Okay.
2: T-O-M-Y-S-I-S.
0: Yeah.
2: I don't know.
0: No.
3: Just a bit outside.
2: Yeah. All right.
0: It's, well, here's the catch, though. T-M, no vowel between T-M-E-S-I-S, Temesis.
1: Temesis.
2: Oh.
0: Yeah. It's the separation of parts of a compound word by the intervention of one or more words. It's
2: like
0: always
2: what?
0: It's always easier on the definition. My little brother's catchphrase is the Temesis abso-freaking-lutely.
2: Oh, yay. Yes, I do know what this is.
0: That's right. Temesis turns ordinary words into emphatic ones like fan-flippin-tastic. So...
2: This is my favorite new word.
0: Yeah, it's just splitting up a word with a third word. So it's just a word that we can learn for something we've probably been doing for a long time now. So there's your word for today, Temesis.
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2: I'm Dan Warren. We start in the Middle East, where a United States official says Washington and Tehran have reached a crucial agreement to de-escalate maritime tensions. The tentative deal aims to secure a vital global shipping lane that has been plagued by weeks of direct military conflict. Karen Sanderson has more on the breakthrough.
3: It has been reported that the United States and Iran have agreed to halt active military strikes and allow commercial vessels to move freely through the Strait of Hormuz. The breakthrough centers on a new memorandum of understanding designed to restore civilian transit through the highly contested waterway. According to a United States official, technical talks are slated to continue across all areas of the agreement to iron out the finer points of the framework. However, the administration has not yet provided specific details regarding the timeline for those upcoming meetings or when a finalized pact will take effect.
2: Parts of the United States are bracing for an intense wave of dangerous weather this week. Forecasters are warning that a combination of extreme temperatures and soaring humidity will create hazardous conditions for millions of people just ahead of the July the 4th holiday. Julie Walker has this report. Global financial markets are facing fresh turbulence as geopolitical conflicts reshape the trading week. Karen Sanderson has the latest details on how these factors are impacting Wall Street.
3: United States futures are fluctuating following a volatile weekend of escalated tensions between American forces and Iran. Global energy markets saw immediate impact, with international standard Brent crude jumping near $74 a barrel after fresh drone and missile attacks raised deep concerns over shipping safety in the critical Strait of Hormuz. Back on Wall Street, the energy shock is combining with a notable cooling period for the artificial intelligence boom, creating a cautious atmosphere for broader American equity indexes at the start of Monday's session.
2: As the 4th of July approaches, fire officials here in North Carolina are urging extra caution ahead of holiday celebrations. With hot and dry conditions impacting much of the region, authorities are stressing the importance of basic safety guidelines to protect accidental blazes and severe injuries. Sharon Chapman has the details.
4: State fire marshals are warning that ongoing drought conditions make backyard celebrations far more dangerous than usual this year. Officials strongly encourage families to attend professional displays, noting that even legal novelty items like sparklers can instantly ignite dry grass or brush. For those choosing to handle permitted fireworks at home, experts say it is critical to keep a charged garden hose nearby, maintain close adult supervision, and soak all spent materials in a bucket of water overnight before disposal.
2: I'm Dan Warren, and this is Radio Network News.
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0: Hey, it's Ashley and Brad. We're having our friend Rachel step in for us for today's news roundup.
1: We're going to be back doing the news in the next few days, but right now, here's Rachel.
2: Jory's back in the news, and one more time for Alan Jackson fans. 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
2: I'm Rachel Marisay, filling in for Ashley and Brad. America's biggest birthday celebration is approaching. 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Oh my gosh, it's the Stars Misty Slush Float. 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Also, the Strawberry Mango Flavored Mochi is available. 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You know, you could just live at DQ, couldn't you? Got to grab a burger and fries too, along with those blizzards and those slushes. That sounds so good and very refreshing. Now, Disney has given us an update. You know how they love to do reboots or sequels or even live action reboots, I should say. There were some rumors there that Ratatouille, Remy, the rats would be back in our lives, but it is not happening. Never. They are doing a Loving Dory that will star Mark Ruffalo playing Nero, and that will be out in a few years, too. And Alan Jackson had his final concert, Last Call, One More for the Road. It took place on Saturday. Why I'm telling you about this is because it was really cool. They live streamed in downtown Nashville, but they filmed for an NBC TV special that will air for you and I later on this year with Luke Bryan, Luke Combs, Miranda Lambert, George Strait, Leanne Womack, Carrie Underwood, Keith Urban, and some special guest appearances too. I'm not letting the cat out of the bag. I don't want to be a spoiler here. Yeah, we'll see it soon enough. I'm Rachel Marisay and for Ashley Page, and that's your news roundup.

0: Mondays on the show means we get to play these games in order each and every Monday. We've been doing it for a long time. We don't vary from it. And they have to go in this order. And when Ashley tries to mess it up,
1: it
0: I say
1: sends
0: no.
1: You sideways.
0: That's not the way we're supposed to do it. Anyway, we started off with quiz.
1: Yes. Right. Okay. A quarter of the people, 25% of people, say they would buy one of these if the price was right. I don't. I might buy one, but I would never.
0: Well,
1: go there.
0: You gotta narrow it down because you can. I don't know. Is this a tool that's going to make your life better or easier?
1: No, it's something that you could probably make a decent amount of money on as a touristy kind of thing once a year, but and maybe even throughout the year, but specifically once a year. In the fall, people like to go to these places.
0: Football stadiums.
1: No.
0: Okay. In the fall, they want to go to.
1: I probably wouldn't because I don't like these types of things.
0: Concerts.
1: I love concerts.
0: Venues. Is it a venue of some kind?
1: No, it has to do with a very specific holiday in October.
0: Yeah, Halloween.
1: Yes.
0: Costume party.
1: Well, no, it's associated with that time of year.
0: But something you
1: 24% of people would buy one of these if the price was right. And if I did ever buy one, I would turn it into a tourist attraction or a
0: haunted house.
1: Yes.
0: Wow.
1: A haunted house. Would you buy? I mean, I would never live in one ever.
0: I don't know. I don't necessarily believe in all that kind of stuff. So if they say it's haunted, I'll be like, oh, okay, thank you. And then if it's a valuable piece of property in real estate, then maybe.
1: Yeah, that's why I would buy it, but I wouldn't live there. No way. But wow. I would certainly turn it into a tourist attraction.
0: Okay.
1: Okay, and on that kind of holiday type theme as well, what do we do 13 times at least between November 22nd and December 31st?
0: Wow. So between Thanksgiving and Christmas, go to the mall.
1: No.
0: Shopping something related?
1: It's not shopping related.
0: Grocery related.
1: It is a food related thing, but not the grocery store.
0: We do 13 times.
1: I absolutely do this. You are much better about this than I am.
0: Eat way more food than you're supposed to.
1: Yep, overeat.
0: Wow.
1: We overeat at least 13 times. We go to parties. We're having a little something here, another party. Yeah.
0: Wow.
2: 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WFJAFM.com.

0: Mondays on the show means we always follow up the quiz with the feud. And you know how this works. We have found these questions to poll our listening audience with, and you have to match at least one of their top answers. Are you ready? Here we go. Name something people say they're, quote, taking a break from, but never actually do.
1: Work?
0: A facet of it, but...
1: Social media?
0: Yeah. Okay. Yes, exactly. Boy, this one. Name a modern invention people would panic without for 24 hours.
1: Also, social media.
0: Yeah, I mean...
1: Is it on there?
0: No, but...
1: Okay.
0: Thankfully, no, but...
1: Their phone or electronics of some kind? Okay.
0: Yeah. Little past Mother's Day, but name a place where mom might go when she says, I need a little peace and quiet.
1: Absolutely anywhere. A dark closet, a friend's house, the spa.
0: Yeah.
1: I'm going to say the spa.
0: There's one of them. Name something a tourist rides in that makes them stand out.
1: Like a sightseeing bus.
0: Yeah, there you go. And then finally, since we're in the beginnings of summer, and this was a simple binary question, is a hot dog a sandwich, yes or no? You talk about a few.
1: I am afraid to wade in these waters after the discussion we had.
0: Mm.
1: Just because you say it's no, I'm going to say fine, no,
0: good
1: whatever.
0: Answer. Good
1: okay.
0: answer.
1: Okay.
0: All right. Let's check all of your answers along with our audience. Name something people say they're taking a break from but never actually do. Social media is number one. I can't stand so. And then they're on it the next day.
1: Right.
0: Sugar is number two, Ashley.
1: Oh.
0: How about
1: I never said I was taking a break. I just said I was decreasing the amount. I never said
0: believe
1: I was
0: me,
1: give it up.
0: That's right. Dating apps is number three. How
1: Ew.
0: About that? Streaming TV. Streaming anything.
1: And then, y'all the subscription prices?
0: I know. And then finally, the work email. You said work, period, but no, something related to it. The emails from work. Name a modern invention people would panic without for 24 hours. I mean, obviously, running clean water and electricity, those are assumed. But phone charger or your phone, number one. Yeah. Wi-Fi, GPS, streaming services, Lord help us all. And then finally, the last one, I weep, DoorDash.
1: Oh, wow.
0: People, come on. Anyway, name a place mom might want to go when she says, I need a little peace and quiet. The bedroom, the bathroom, the closet, the spa, the place of worship, the library, or the park. I would include the car because
1: anywhere
0: I see everybody in their car now just sitting in parking lots scrolling all the time. Name something tourists ride on that makes them stand out. Number one, the tour bus. Yeah, absolutely.
1: Yeah. Mm-hmm.
0: A tandem bike, the bicycle bill for two, rental car, taxi, carriage, or a rickshaw. So you're out.
1: Rickshaw.
0: the hansom cab is another one. All right. And then finally, is a hot dog a sandwich? The people have spoken.
1: Uh-huh.
0: Vox Populi.
1: Uh-huh.
0: It is not a sandwich by a margin of 86 to 14.
1: Oh, wow.
0: So, there is definitive proof that a hot dog is not a sandwich. And that's a feud.
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Well, I've got a friend who runs late all the time. So she sets her clock ahead. At least she did until her husband did something that's going to prevent that. We'll talk about it next.

0: This is a pet peeve that I've discovered while driving my wife's car. It's, what is it? It's a 14-year-old car. So not exactly brand new, of course. And we got it new to us. Now, it has some modern conveniences that we enjoy. However, and this is mind-boggling to me. Lots of your newer cars have the ability to change your clock. It's a digital clock, first of all.
1: Right.
0: It's not even an analog display or anything. It's a digital clock. Most cars have the ability to change it with daylight saving time.
1: Yeah, there's like a button. It just goes regular time, daylight saving. Yeah.
0: Even though it says, would you like to adjust the clock with daylight saving time? Yes, I would. I click the button. It still does not hold the correct time. Many a time I will get in the car and it's still an hour off. And I'm like, what? What is going on with this thing? Is that why they sold the car? Is that why they gave it back?
1: There's a setting issue that's wrong.
0: It drives me crazy. But anyway, that modern conveniences, right? Because my car is a year newer than hers, and it's still just an analog clock. And I'm like, I'll take that. I prefer that.
1: You don't have both?
0: It's on the screen, but I prefer looking at the analog clock.
1: Okay, because I was going to say my old car and your car are the same one, and I had both. But it's interesting because I've got a girlfriend of mine who runs just consistently late, and so she has finally adopted the set the clocks around her house for 15 minutes, maybe 20 minutes faster ahead, so she thinks she's running late. But then her husband had gone and replaced a bunch of the clocks with these like atomic, I don't know what they are, like some kind of clock, they only keep the regular time. She can't like make it go 15 minutes. And she's like, this is driving me crazy because she keeps now being even later than she normally was. Wow. And she doesn't like smartwatches for the same reason.
0: Have you had a woman-to-woman conversation to say, seriously, what's your deal with being late?
1: I mean, you know what?
0: It drives everyone crazy. So why do you do it?
1: I told her because we'd go to make lunch plans or something and she'd be like a half hour late or whatever. And I said, I love you. You are a precious friend to me. However, I will no longer make plans with you if you run late.
0: So what's her answer?
1: And so she had started setting the clock ahead and then he went and replaced all the clocks and she can't set them ahead. So do you guys like knowing the correct time? Is your alarm clock a smart time clock or do you try to fake yourself out? Because, I mean, honestly, does that really even work?
0: Let us know if you are a TIDS optimist or if you're punctual. Here's your two words for today, 888-922-7234.
2: Another win for Shane Van Gisbergen in Sonoma. I'm Tim Cavalfamo. 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
2: Shane Van Gisbergen picked up his eighth win on a NASCAR road course Sunday afternoon at Sonoma Raceway in California. Van Gisbergen did have to survive a late race charge from Chase Briscoe, who got to his rear bumper in the final corner but could not make the pass for the win. Van Gisbergen's eighth win on the road course tied Tony Stewart for second all-time in Cup competition, with Jeff Gordon still holding the most of all drivers with 9 wins. Finishing behind Van Gisbergen was Chase Briscoe. Ty Gibbs ended the day in third place, while Kyle Larson was fourth and Christopher Bell was fifth. Other notables include Ryan Blaney, who came home sixth, Chase Elliott 17th, Denny Hamlin 26th, and Tyler Reddick finished last in 36th. The points lead changed hands for the first time this season as Denny Hamlin moved ahead of Tyler Reddick by just 1 point, with 8 races now left to go before the start of the chase. Ryan Blaney, Ty Gibbs, and Kyle Larson are the other 3 remaining drivers inside of the top 5 in the standings. The next race for the Cup Series is a return to the Chicagoland Speedway in Joliet, Illinois. The 400-mile race begins this Sunday night exclusively on the Motor Racing Network. And with the Monday Morning Race Recap on the Motor Racing Network, I'm Tim Cavalfamo.
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2: I'm Dan Warren. Our top story, parts of the United States are bracing for an intense wave of dangerous weather this week. Forecasters are warning that a combination of extreme temperature and soaring humidity will create hazardous conditions for millions of people just ahead of this weekend's holiday. Julie Walker has this report.
3: A heat wave will blast the eastern U.S. this week. National Weather Service meteorologist Brian Putnam says temperatures rising ahead of the July 4th holiday will feel hotter because of the high humidity that's arriving with it. Temperatures will reach well into the 90s and low 100 degrees.
4: We have widespread level 3 to level 4 heat that we're expecting, and those are the two highest levels, and I think that's what we would want people to focus on. That's a very, it's a dangerous level for basically, you know, anybody who's going to be outside or inside as well, you know, if you don't have access to adequate air conditioning.
3: Some cities could see their highest temperatures of the year so far as they host World Cup matches and celebrations for America's 250th anniversary. I'm Julie Walker.
2: To the Middle East, where a United States official says that Washington and Tehran have reached a crucial agreement to de-escalate maritime tensions. The tentative deal aims to secure a vital global shipping lane that has been plagued by weeks of direct military conflict. Karen Sanderson has more on the diplomatic breakthrough.
5: It has been reported that the United States and Iran have agreed to halt active military strikes and allow commercial vessels to move freely through the Strait of Hormuz. The breakthrough centers on a new memorandum of understanding designed to restore civilian transit through the highly contested waterway. According to a United States official, technical talks are slated to continue across all areas of the agreement to iron out the finer points of the framework. However, the administration has not yet provided specific details regarding the timeline for those upcoming meetings or when a finalized pact will take effect.
2: Meanwhile, pride in the status of American achievements may be hitting a notable low point across the country. A newly released poll indicates that citizens are feeling less optimistic about several of the nation's key attributes. Haya Panjwani has the latest.
6: New polling shows that fewer Americans are proud of U.S. achievements. An AP NORC poll finds Americans' pride in the U.S. on several key attributes has dropped since 2017. That includes pride in the nation's military and its political influence around the world. Much of the declining positivity comes from Democrats. Polling suggests they've become increasingly disenchanted with the United States in the years since President Donald Trump was first elected. Despite the drops in pride, most adults living in the U.S. say being an American is extremely or very important to their identity. Haya Panjwani, Washington.
2: As the 4th of July approaches, fire officials here in North Carolina are urging extra caution ahead of holiday celebrations. With hot and dry conditions impacting much of the region, authorities are stressing the importance of basic safety guidelines to protect accidental blazes and severe injuries. Sharon Chapman has the details.
7: State fire marshals are warning that ongoing drought conditions make backyard celebrations far more dangerous than usual this year. Officials strongly encourage families to attend professional displays, noting that even legal novelty items like sparklers can instantly ignite dry grass or brush. For those choosing to handle permitted fireworks at home, experts say it is critical to keep a charged garden hose nearby, maintain close adult supervision, and soak all spent materials in a bucket of water overnight before disposal.
2: I'm Dan Warren, and this is Radio Network News.
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11: Midway Tire and Auto, keeping you safely on the road, rain or shine. Today will be partly sunny with a high near 90 degrees, with a northeast wind at around 5 to 7 miles per hour. Tonight will be mostly clear with lows at around 68 degrees and calm winds. Tuesday will be sunny with a high near 92 degrees with calm winds becoming northeast at around 5 miles per hour in the afternoon. And for Tuesday night, we'll have clear skies with lows at around 70 degrees. That's your forecast. I'm meteorologist Tricia Cook.

0: Hey, it's Ashley and Brad. We're having our friend Rachel step in for us for today's news roundup.
1: We're going to be back doing the news in the next few days, but right now, here's Rachel.
2: This is a web you want to get caught in, and Instagram experimenting. 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
2: I'm Rachel Marise, filling in for Ashley and Brad. So the FIFA World Cup continues, and winners walk away with a ton of money. We're talking the winner's payout is $50 million, the largest single prize in World Cup history. The runner-up takes home $33 million, third place $29 million, fourth place $27 million, and referees are getting in on the big bucks, too. Referees at the World Cup could earn up to $100,000 with bonuses paid on top. Oh, my gosh, who knew? Soccer paid so well. I just thought it was like for a few people, but wow, that's a lot of money. Instagram, you might have heard, announced they're experimenting with their app with the idea of hoping to move to your TV with longer form programming. It is in certain markets right now, overseas, coming to the U.S. some point in the future. It seems like sometimes we get things in the U.S. a lot later than other countries do. I'm just saying. And, you know, speaking of the World Cup, you probably have heard how visitors are going nuts over ranch dressing. Kraft is about to unveil, because they've been working feverishly on getting TSA-compliant bottles of the stuff out quickly so the guests can most certainly take it home with them. And in honor of the new Spider-Man coming out, Little Caesars has teamed up with a specialty pizza, the Webberoni, a toasted two-cheese blend and shredded pepperoni arranged to resemble that of a spider's web. It'll set you back under $10, which isn't bad considering. Although I think everybody's going crazy for the packaging, which I do have to say is very cool. It gives you that, it sets off your spidey senses for sure. I'm Rachel Marise, in for Ashley Page, and that's your news roundup.
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0: Well, I've said it many times here on the show. There is a difference between being cheap and being frugal. Cheap means you have the money, you're just not spending it. Frugal means you're trying to keep that money from being spent and minding your bottom line. So, yes, I am very frugal. I try to be at all times.
1: Well, at all times? Like even at work?
0: Yeah. Oh, yeah.
1: Okay.
0: Whenever possible, sure.
1: From savingadvice.com, they said there are some frugal habits that make perfect sense when you're at home, but they could be sending the wrong message at work. And I mean, there's a couple of things I'm like, okay, that makes sense. Like, I do remember this at a radio station that I used to work for. There was a guy who also did some moonlighting in real estate. Mm. And so he would print huge documents and the color documents and all that kind of stuff on the office printer. And they said, listen, a few pages or a 100-page document for your side hustle isn't just frowned upon. It's in a lot of cases is against company policy.
0: Yeah. Okay.
1: And I remember finding all, I'm like, really? Yeah. Wow. Declining business meals and events to save money. If you turn down every single one, it makes you look kind of antisocial and disengaged.
0: Okay.
1: So you don't have to go to all of them, but right. go to some and maybe, you know, just get a little something. You know, you don't have to go down and have lobster and steak every week with your coworkers. Yeah. They said things like, and along the same lines, oftentimes there's, you know, usually a secret manila envelope with people's birthday cards that will circulate and retirement gifts and office, you know, pizza day and stuff like that. And they said, you know, you don't have to pitch in every single time, but you don't want to refuse every single time to chip in a couple of bucks because it makes you look kind of out of touch.
0: Yeah.
1: Yeah. Cheap. And same thing with, you know, yes, it was just casual Friday. Then it kind of turned into casual all the time.
0: Oh, of course it is.
1: But they said a little too casual all the time.
0: Amen, kind sister.
1: Of chips away at how you're perceived. Yeah. You know, it's nice to, you know, dress down a little bit, but you don't want to be sloppy and have, you know, ill-fitting, torn, you know, stained, stuff like that.
0: Right.
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0: Oh, you're going to like this break because let's talk about the workforce, specifically the younger generation entering into the workforce, because it seems as though they have a long list of requirements. And I'm using that in a firm definition. They have requirements to show up for work.
1: So, I mean, for most people, the paycheck and the health insurance are kind of like a really good, you know, reason to get people to show up.
0: That's right.
1: But there was an article the other day that said 1 out of 6 Americans under the age of 25 will not even consider, they won't even consider the job unless there's a designated like nap lounge. They got to have a snooze space. I was like, wait a second. I mean, requirement for me, I mean, that's a nice suggestion. I would love to have that.
0: It bears repeating. Say that statistic one more time for people who may not have heard what you said.
1: Okay. And there's more to follow.
0: Oh, I know, no.
1: Nearly 1 in 6 Americans under the age of 28 will not consider taking a job unless there is a designated snooze space.
0: Okay, children. Okay, we've had our juice boxes. It's time to lay down for a little nappy nap. I know you're punched in and I know you're on the clock right now, but it's time for a little nappy nap.
1: They may have to clock out for this. I don't know. Now, this is what I find interesting. This says job requirements. They will not take the job unless it has... as a suggestion, I love the things on this list. Okay. I would love a designated snooze space.
0: Okay.
1: 1 in 5 say there has to be a fun room, a ping pong table, a video game, something. Uh-huh. There's got to be...
0: 20% of the entering workforce requires to have a fun room.
1: I love that? Right. Yes, that would be a second thing on my list I would love to have.
0: Okay,
1: They said 1 in 5 won't consider the position unless they have some kind of a pet-friendly situation. Not that you need to bring your dog every day, but the fact that you can.
0: My bearded dragon has to go to work with me or there will be heck to pay.
1: And 33%.
0: Wow.
1: And this, again, would I like this in an office? I'd love it. This occasionally happens at the radio station.
0: Yeah.
1: But 33% expect free snacks and lunches at the workplace. Now, occasionally lunch will show up here.
0: Sometimes.
1: Usually it's just the salespeople have extra something
0: sometimes.
1: Or another.
0: Uh-huh.
1: But expect?
0: Yeah. That's 1 out of 3 new workers to the workforce.
1: Yeah.
0: Expect free food and snacks at the workplace.
1: So I'm not...
0: Okay.
1: And I get it. And maybe this is why every place is short-staffed.
0: Yeah.
1: Because nobody wants to work. Listen, would I like if there was a little something to eat and then I could go take a nappy nap?
0: Right.
1: Yes. I would love it.
0: I need not make commentary, listener. I want for you to flood the text line. Let us know your thoughts about these requirements at 888-922-7234.
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0: Well, there are some things as parents that you say to your children, not just to hear yourself talk, not just to pontificate about what you think you know, but actually are words of wisdom that you should have your kids live by.
1: I do remember my dad saying, I'm not saying this to hear myself.
0: Right. Talk. Exactly. I heard it too.
1: I do remember that.
0: Of course. It's a parent staple.
1: Funny.
0: But you know, the point is, you are saying these things for a reason.
1: Right.
0: The turning the lights off in every room.
1: Oh, there are LED bulbs now. It doesn't matter.
0: Oh, it does matter. It's still, come on. You're wasting a lot of electricity.
1: We know the importance of, you know, a balanced diet. We know you're supposed to save money. We know all that stuff. You know, don't touch that or you're going to get hurt. And then you're like, really? And you do it anyway.
0: Right.
1: And of course you end up, you know, now they got to take you to the ER. But there are, I mean, like the don't burn bridges. My mother was a big don't burn bridges unless it's completely necessary. You know, my dad was like, don't burn bridges. Here, let me light that one on fire.
0: Well,
1: you know?
0: you've not just burnt them. You've blown them off.
1: No, only one. Only
0: okay,
1: one.
0: Right.
1: The rest of them, no. Right. Unless it's completely necessary.
0: Okay.
1: I agree with my mom on that one.
0: Uh-huh.
1: This lady said her grandmother always used to tell her never date a guy in a van because he might end up living in it. And she said it actually happened to her.
0: Okay.
1: She was like, she dated
0: there are some people who purposefully live in a van. They're not horrible people. I mean, come on.
1: Down by the river?
0: Look, if he's wearing a leather vest and nothing else, like
1: right.
0: Your date came to the door.
1: Yeah, he wasn't
0: then
1: in
0: maybe,
1: a van, though.
0: Maybe it could be a problem. I don't know. But how, you know, the saving money, the
1: I
0: all those
1: know.
0: Things. Those
1: the
0: are
1: saving money.
0: The eating, but the half hour eating before a swim time, though, that's clearly
1: yeah,
0: just.
1: That, yeah,
0: that's out.
1: And the chewing gum, the swallowing
0: of
1: the gum.
0: Exactly.
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0: Hey, it's Ashley and Brad. We're having our friend Rachel step in for us for today's news roundup.
1: We're going to be back doing the news in the next few days, but right now, here's Rachel.
2: Your bra might not be doing you any favors, and is it really funny to men? Here's news.
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2: I'm Rachel Marise, filling in for Ashley and Brad. Well, for those of you that are shark fans, just a heads up that Shark Fest, which is different from Shark Week, actually gets underway July the 5th. That'll be this coming Sunday. It is a two-week event on Nat Geo, Disney, and also Hulu. Shark Week kicks off later on in the month, July 26th, on the Discovery Channel, and it kicks off with a K-pop special. I don't know if you've seen the ads for this or not, but you're like, wow, that is wild, and how did they ever come up with that for Shark Week? I'll never know. Well, this is kind of weird, and I guess I never really thought about this, but men don't like funny women. And a woman who uses a typical male sense of humor, one that's aggressive or competitive, is a real turnoff to men. So says Arizona State University researchers. Many men feel threatened, perceiving a funny woman as a rival or worrying that they'll become a target of her sharp tongue. And what about that bra you're wearing? Have you ever thought about how often you're supposed to get rid of your bra, like a mattress or something like that? There's a term for it. It's called a dead bra. And if you've had the same bra for more than a year, still looks pretty good. It's not doing its job, according to experts. Your bra might be considered a dead bra, one that looks like it still works and is in good condition, but it's not really working at all. You're supposed to get a new bra every 6 months. And that's a little on the pricey side. Bras are not inexpensive. You guys probably wouldn't know that unless you're big into shopping. I'm Rachel Marise in for Ashley Page, and that's your news roundup.
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0: Well, take this for what it's worth, right? Take everything with a grain of salt, as they say. But I've heard from more than one person in a public setting who was asking a group of people, hey, do you think artificial intelligence is okay to use? Do you think it's foolproof? And a bunch of hands went up like, oh, yeah, I think it's great.
1: Yeah.
0: The guy leading the lecture is like, hold your horses.
1: Right.
0: Because it is not foolproof. It shouldn't be trusted. In fact, you should be using it a lot less than what you are currently. Now, is it a helpful tool? Yes, it is.
1: Right. It could get you started on some things, maybe throw out some ideas and stuff like that. But, you know, it's like the guy, I can't remember his name, but the guy who invented the pop-up ad said if he could go back and do anything else, he would uninvent that because it's caused such issues.
0: Yeah.
1: Even the guy that started ChatGPT, the CEO, Sam Altman, said, listen, this is, it's kind of fun and it was kind of a cool thing, but it's like Pandora's box. He said, we rely, I mean, people rely on this.
0: They sure do.
1: And he said, relying is maybe a little too strong. There's, you know, certain tech that it's nice. It can be helpful. Again, it can, maybe if you're having a writer's block or something like that. But even he was like, there's a lot of misleading
0: information. Tons of misleading. And again, I'm an early adopter of technology, always have been. So if something's new, I'm willing to try it out. And I remember in the early days, I said, all right, great. I'll put in some prompts and see what happens.
1: Right.
0: Tell me about the actor Brad Abril. That's me, by the way. And it came back with something along the lines of, Brad Abril was a voiceover actor who died in 2015 from pancreatic cancer. I was like, what? What are you talking about?
1: That was the example I was going to bring up, was the fact that you typed in your own name.
0: Yes.
1: And it said you were.
0: And I had to set a record straight. I was like, no, no, I'm the guy. I'm not dead. I'm still alive. Oh,
1: but
0: my
1: apologies.
0: But
1: can you do that?
0: Yes.
1: Can you go back online and correct it?
0: Yes, you're supposed to. I mean, it's taking its cues from the general source of information. Give it to it.
1: You're like, that's actually me. I'm
0: exactly
1: typing this information.
0: Right. So don't trust it too much is what we're saying.
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0: Mondays, we get to tear off pages from this trivia calendar. And there's no buildup. It's just exactly that. Different questions from every day of the year. Green iguanas are among the largest lizards in the Americas.
1: Okay.
0: Where can they be found?
1: Green lizards?
0: Yeah.
1: Everywhere. Green iguanas. Desert.
0: Green iguanas.
1: Oh, iguanas? I don't know. South America.
0: Well, parts of northern Mexico, Central America, the Caribbean islands, and southern Brazil, and Florida is being overrun with iguanas.
1: With the iguanas.
0: All of a sudden. They were not there when I was growing up, but now they are.
1: Somebody must have brought them and then.
0: Oh, they did. Yeah.
1: A boy one and a girl one
0: everywhere.
1: Went out for cocktails, and then all of a sudden.
0: They are everywhere. And when it's winter, they just, you know.
1: They fall.
0: Fall out of the trees, frozen.
1: Yeah. Oh.
0: Look out for falling iguanas. The American flag was planted on the moon by Neil Armstrong and Buzz Aldrin in 1969. It was a standard 3x5 foot nylon flag, but with one modification. What was the modification?
1: Ooh. Did they add an extra star to it or something like that?
0: No.
1: They didn't modify the actual flag?
0: No.
1: Mm-mm. Okay. I don't know.
0: A hem was sewn along the flag's top edge so a metal rod could slide through, giving the flag rigidity in the moon's windless environment. So that's why you see pictures of it. It's on full display. It's not drooping or sagging. So you could see the flag there.
1: Huh.
0: How did the Emmy Awards get its name?
1: It was named after somebody called Emmy.
0: Okay.
1: Emmy developed it. I don't know. It's Emerald. It was originally Emerald.
0: No.
1: I don't know.
0: That's what I would have said because the Oscar was nicknamed after, it looks like my uncle Oscar. The name is an altered spelling of Emmy, I-M-M-Y, a nickname for image orthicon, a camera tube used in television for filming.
1: Wow. There is nobody in the world that knows that except for just right now.
0: Yeah.
1: now you've gotten everyone to know
0: that. How about that?
1: What
0: is the difference between all-wheel drive and four-wheel drive in cars?
1: All and four. Maybe all-wheel is if you have more than or less than all-wheel. Because four wheels would be only for four wheels, and all-wheel would be if you have two wheels or six wheels or more.
0: Hmm.
1: Yeah?
0: Drivers
1: right?
0: can't disengage all-wheel drive, whereas they can disengage four-wheel drive. Also, four-wheel drive is not suitable for use on dry pavement, whereas all-wheel drive is suitable.
1: Huh.
0: For all
1: but what about of like a motorcycle services. That only has two wheels?
0: Yeah. I think by its very definition, that is all wheels are in use on a motorcycle. So
1: right.
0: It's
1: the same
0: both.
1: Thing on a car.
0: Okay. All right.
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0: fun fact time here on the show, bringing you these tidbits of information that coincide on today's date, June the 29th, which is today, National Almond Butter Crunch Day.
1: Yeah. Don't you love like an almond roca? Oh, so good.
0: Yeah, I tend to like peanut brittle a little bit more, but yeah.
1: Okay.
0: It's
1: all
0: along
1: right.
0: the same lines. Yeah.
1: It is. It's similar. Well, I'll tell you what the main difference is here in a second, but it became popular in the early 1900s when confectioners started experimenting with different ways to make a toffee, which is the stuff that you like a little bit more. Popularity grew during World War II when families could send it to the soldiers on the front lines. It's made primarily from butter, and it was affordable, and it was easily transported, and the shelf life. So it was great to send to our soldiers. Some people refer to butter crunch as toffee, but there are differences. Toffee, the traditional confection made with caramelizing sugar and butter and then cooling it, butter crunch recipes started evolving when they swapped out the brown sugar for the white granulated sugar. That makes a difference in the flavor. And then adding some nuts for texture. And almonds became the one, especially in America, that we just absolutely love. Mm. So enjoy some almond roca or take a taste test. Look, you taste some toffee and that, see which one you like better.
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Central Carolina's classic hits 105.5 WFJA, Mr. and Broken Wings. Hey, this is Chris Morris back with you again, broadcasting live from the Speedy Express Shipping of Sanford Studios. Hope everybody had a great weekend. We're now going to kick off your work week in the right way. I'll be hanging out with you until about 2 o'clock this afternoon. And hey, want to remind you that it's the WFJA's Sizzlin' Summer Cash Giveaway, your chance to win your share of over $5,000. But you need to hurry. The first entry period closes June 30th. Now, in case you hadn't looked at the calendar recently, that's tomorrow. So be sure to stop by Back to Dirt Bike Shop at 235 Wicker Street right here in Sanford and fill out your official entry blank today. Our first $1,055 winner will be announced on July 2nd, but you have to be entered by June 30th. Again, that's tomorrow. It's all part of the 105 Days of Summer from Central Carolina's Classic Hits, 105.5 WFJA.

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0: That's Fleetwood Mac. Don't stop thinking about tomorrow. Hey, we haven't stopped thinking about those Southern League Cavaliers and their state championship since they brought it home. This community, of course, has raised champions, and the Southern League Cavaliers just brought home that 2026 North Carolina High School Athletic Association Class 6A State Baseball Championship, the first one in school history. And on Wednesday, July 1st, the Sanford Spinners want to show them how proud we are. 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Dogs are welcome. Murphy the Bat Dog will be there, and your Southern League Cavaliers will be recognized on the field. The gates open at 6 p.m. Come on out and celebrate your state champions.
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0: Yeah, Tim?
1: Hey, have you talked to Mark lately?
0: I haven't really talked to him, but he looks pretty down.
2: He looks pretty down.
1: Yeah, well, maybe we should cheer him up then.
0: What do you suppose we should do?
1: Well, does he like

0: Chip, come here.
1: Wow, look at her.
0: I know.
1: Man, I've never seen Sharon look so bad before.
0: I did once before, but this is pretty bad.
1: Yeah, what do you think she got up to last night?

0: 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Well, folks, the temperatures are going to continue to climb throughout the weekend. We're going to be back into some dangerous heat really by the midweek. And with temperatures soaring, the Salvation Army of Lee County is in need of the following items to assist our neighbors who are currently unhoused and exposed to the elements. They need feminine hygiene products, baby wipes, full body wipes, cooling towels, instant ice packs, and water bottles. All donations can be dropped off at the Service Center, 1740 South Horner Boulevard, right here in Sanford. Help our neighbors beat the heat this week and all summer long. And we're going to have some tips to help you beat the heat coming up a little bit later on this afternoon as well.
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That is Dream Academy and Life in a Northern Town. Hey, Chris Morris with you on this Monday morning, getting your work week off to a good start. 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First $1,055 winner will be announced on July 2nd, but only if you beat the June 30th deadline. Again, that's tomorrow. It's 105 days of summer on Central Carolina's Classic Hits, 105.5 WFJA.

0: That's the Spinners, and I'll be around here on Central Carolina's Classic Hits, 105.5 WFJA. Well, in case you didn't know, America's celebrating a pretty big birthday coming up this Saturday. It'll be the 250th anniversary of our Declaration of Independence, and the big red, white, and blue bash is going to celebrate that out at Kiwanis Park coming up at 5 o'clock on Saturday evening. 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It's an event for all ages, perfect for making memories with family and friends as we come together to honor freedom and enjoy the summer night. Again, that's out at Kiwanis Park this Saturday, July 4th at 5 p.m.
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0: This is the WFJA Backyard Minute, brought to you by Durabuilt of Sanford. 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Between the tools leaning against the fence, the kids' toys migrating like wildlife, and that mystery pile you've been pretending isn't there, your yard deserves a break. 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And once it's in your yard, that shed becomes whatever you need. A workshop for your I can fix that moments, a gardening zone, a hobby hideout, a storage fortress, or the perfect excuse to step outside when the house gets too loud. 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

0: That's Brian Adams and One Night Love Affair here on Central Carolina's Classic Hits 105.5 WFJA. Well, folks, we're going to see some dangerous heat coming up a little bit later on in the week as we are going to see highs in the triple digits. And we here at WFJA want you to be sure that you're taking care of yourself as well as your loved ones when this intense heat hits our area. Quick reminder that in this extreme heat, drink water before you feel thirsty. By the time you're feeling thirsty, you're already behind. Avoid alcohol and caffeine. And if you're working or exercising outside, take frequent breaks in the shade every 20 minutes or so. Your body needs it in order to stay cool. Stay cool, stay hydrated from your friends. Here at WFJA.
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2: I'm Zaria Holloman. A new development has emerged in the ongoing diplomatic standoff between Washington and Tehran. Iran's president claims that $6 billion in frozen assets will be released by Qatar, and following after, President Trump says Iran would like to meet. Greg Watson has the story.
3: Iranian drone strikes and U.S. retaliation amid the shaky ceasefire have blunted an uptick in shipping through the Strait of Hormuz. Ships are still moving, but amid a swarm of Iranian speedboats patrolling near a route Iran says is off limits. U.S. President Donald Trump says Iran has asked for talks, but Iran hasn't confirmed that. Meanwhile, oil markets remain unruffled, and U.S. gas prices have fallen, as traders still expect a resolution to the conflict. I'm Greg Watson.
2: Parts of the United States are bracing for an intense wave of dangerous weather this week. Haya Pinjwani has the latest.
4: A heat wave is expected to blast the eastern United States this week. The National Weather Service says temperatures rising ahead of the July 4th holiday will feel hotter because of the high humidity that's arriving with it. In an AP interview, NWS Weather Prediction Center meteorologist Scott Klebauer says the second half of the week will be the hottest.
5: Especially by Wednesday, we'll start seeing it really impact areas of like the Ohio Valley, through the Mid-Atlantic and into the Northeast. And it looks like the main, like the primary time frame for like the most extreme heat will be on Thursday and Friday, both.
4: Temperatures will reach well into the 90s and low 100 degrees. Some cities could see their highest temperatures of the year so far as they host World Cup matches and celebrations for America's 250th anniversary. Klebauer recommends staying hydrated if you plan to spend time outdoors this week. I'm Haya Pinjwani.
2: Over to Washington, the Supreme Court refuses to toss out their verdict in the E. Jean Carroll sexual abuse case against President Donald Trump. Karen Sanderson reports.
6: On Monday, they rejected a push by President Donald Trump to throw out a jury's finding that he sexually abused the writer and later defamed her. Trump's lawyers had argued that allegations leading to the $5 million verdict were propped up by highly inflammatory evidentiary rulings, including those that allowed the testimony of two other women who accused Trump of sexual abuse decades ago. Trump has denied all allegations. The jury also found Trump liable for defaming Carroll when he denied her allegation in 2022. Carroll was also granted an additional $83.3 million after a second defamation trial. Trump is also appealing that ruling, though it's not yet before the Supreme Court. I'm Karen Sanderson.
2: As the 4th of July approaches, fire officials here in North Carolina are urging extra caution ahead of holiday celebrations. With hot and dry conditions impacting much of the region, authorities are stressing the importance of basic safety guidelines to prevent accidental blazes and severe injuries. State fire marshals are warning that ongoing drought conditions make backyard celebrations far more dangerous than usual this year. Officials strongly encourage families to attend professional displays, noting that even legal novelty items like sparklers can instantly ignite dry grass or brush. For those choosing to handle permitted fireworks at home, experts say it is critical to keep a charged garden hose nearby, maintain close adult supervision, and soak all spent materials in a bucket of water overnight before disposal. I'm Zaria Holloman, and this is Radio Network News.
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11: 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Today will be partly sunny with a high near 90 degrees with a northeast wind at around 5 to 7 miles per hour. Tonight will be mostly clear with lows at around 68 degrees and calm winds. Tuesday will be sunny with a high near 92 degrees with calm winds becoming northeast at around 5 miles per hour in the afternoon. And for Tuesday night, we'll have clear skies with lows at around 70 degrees. That's your forecast. I'm meteorologist Tricia Cook.
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Pat Benatar and Love is a Battlefield here on Central Carolina's Classic Hits 105.5 WFJA. Chris Morris broadcasting live from the Speedy Express Shipping of Sanford Studios. 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I want to remind you that the WFJA Sizzling Summer Cash Contest is heating up with over $5,000 in prizes. 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

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It's 105.5 WFJA. And hey, don't forget, coming up this Saturday, July 4th, it's America's 250th birthday, and they're having a celebration of it in Broadway. 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

0: An all-timer there from Phil Collins and Philip Bailey, Easy Lover, here on Central Carolina's Classic Hits 105.5 WFJA. Well, here's one for you. You remember the old He-Man, Masters of the Universe action figures and the cartoon that used to come on in the afternoons? I was a huge fan of that back when I was a kid, as most every little boy who was of age in the early to mid-1980s. I had all the action figures. I had the Castle Grayskull. Well, the old He-Man action figure, the original, the Atom, the main character, back in 1983, that action figure retailed for $5.99. Well, there was one up for auction this past weekend, still in the original blister pack, unopened, of course, in absolute mint condition, and it auctioned off for $80,736. From $6 in 1983 to almost $81,000 in 2026. Man, you know, why couldn't 7-year-old me have, you know, more forethought whenever it came to business? Between Star Wars and wrestlers and He-Man action figures and all those toys, I could have been the world's first trillionaire. Yeah, at least I got my money's worth out of them playing with them when I was a kid.
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2: I'm Zaria Holloman.
3: More tension develops in the diplomatic standoff between Washington and Tehran, leaving the next steps for the ceasefire unknown. Sagar Magani has the latest.
4: Both the U.S. and Iran appear to have paused their strikes, but disagree over the next steps in discussions on ending the war. The already fragile ceasefire was tested with weekend attacks across the Persian Gulf. This morning, President Trump said Tehran has asked for a meeting with American counterparts.
5: So Special Envoy Witkoff and Jared Kushner will be flying to Doha for high-level meetings.
4: White House spokeswoman Caroline Levitt on Fox and Friends. But a top Iranian negotiator denies any talks are scheduled. Earlier, Iran's president said Qatar would release some $6 billion in frozen Iranian assets. A statement appeared aimed at selling the Iranian public on the interim ceasefire deal. Sagar Magani, Washington.
3: And there's more decisions in Washington. The Supreme Court says Federal Reserve Governor Lisa Cook can remain in her job for now, a rebuttal move against President Donald Trump's bid to wrestle control of the nation's central bank. Greg Watson reports.
6: At the same time, the justices Monday dramatically expanded presidential power, upholding the Republican president's firings of the heads of other independent federal agencies. But the court rejected a Trump plea to immediately remove Cook from the Fed based on allegations she committed mortgage fraud, which she denies. Cook says the case was about her refusal to bow to political pressure in setting interest rates. If Trump succeeds in removing Cook, he could replace her with his own appointee and gain a majority on the Fed's board. The case could have broad impacts on the financial markets and the U.S. economy. I'm Greg Watson.
3: Over in Washington, the Supreme Court refuses to toss out their verdict in the E. Jean Carroll sexual abuse case against President Donald Trump. Sagar Magani reports.
4: The Supreme Court is rejecting President Trump's push to toss a $5 million verdict against him in a sexual abuse case. A jury found Trump sexually abused writer E. Jean Carroll in New York during the mid-90s and later defamed her. He's denied it.
7: I have no idea who this woman is.
4: And his lawyers argued the trial judge should not have allowed testimony from two other women who accused Trump of sexual abuse decades ago. The Supreme Court has declined to take up the case, a decision that comes about 2 years after it granted Trump broad immunity from criminal prosecution. Sagar Magani, Washington.
3: As the 4th of July approaches, fire officials here in North Carolina are urging extra caution ahead of holiday celebrations. With hot and dry conditions impacting much of the region, authorities are stressing the importance of basic safety guidelines to prevent accidental blazes and severe injuries. State fire marshals are warning that ongoing drought conditions make backyard celebrations far more dangerous than usual this year. Officials strongly encourage families to attend professional displays, noting that even legal novelty items like sparklers can instantly ignite dry grass or brush. For those choosing to handle permitted fireworks at home, experts say it is critical to keep a charged garden hose nearby, maintain close adult supervision, and soak all spent materials in a bucket of water overnight before disposal. I'm Zaria Holloman, and this is Radio Network News.
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12: 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We're going to have partly sunny skies through the rest of the day, with highs up to 90 degrees and winds out of the northeast at 5 to 10 miles an hour. Winds will remain calm overnight, and skies will be mostly clear, with lows down to 68 degrees. More sunshine for our Tuesday afternoon, Highs heating back up to 92 degrees, and winds will be out of the northeast at 5 miles an hour. Winds will remain calm for our Tuesday night. Skies will be clear with lows down to 70 degrees. That's your forecast. I'm meteorologist Scott Cook.

Fleetwood Mac here on Central Carolina's Classic Hits 105.5 WFJ. Chris Morris hanging out with you, broadcasting live from the Speedy Express Shipping of Sanford Studios. Hope you're having a great Monday. I want to remind you that while you're picking up groceries, you can pick up some cash. The WFJA Sizzlin' Summer Cash Giveaway is your chance to win your share of over $5,000, but the first entry period closes on June 30th. In case you're unaware, that's tomorrow. So stop by Piggly Wiggly at 2412 South Horner Boulevard in Sanford and fill out your official entry blank right there in the store. The first winner gets $1,055 and will be announced on July 2nd. Don't miss the June 30th deadline. It's 105 days of summer on Central Carolina's Classic Hits, 105.5 WFJA.

0: An all-timer there from Journey, Don't Stop Believing, here on Central Carolina's Classic Hits, 105.5 WFJA. And one school in this area certainly didn't stop believing, and that was the Southern Lee Cavaliers. Every school has a history, and on the diamond in 2026, Southern Lee Cavaliers wrote a brand new chapter, North Carolina High School Athletic Association State 6A Baseball Champions, first time ever. This Wednesday, July 1st, the Sanford Spinners invite the whole community out to the ballpark at Lee County High School to honor these kids the right way. It's Bark in the Park night. Gates open at 6 o'clock. First pitch is scheduled for around 6:45. And yes, your four-legged fans are welcome too. Come on out, stand up, and let these Cavaliers hear you. Wednesday, July 1st, Sanford Spinners at home against the Wake Forest Fungos. Let's celebrate the Southern Lee Cavaliers and their accomplishment of being the 2026 State 6A Baseball Champions.
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That's Lenny Kravitz, and it ain't over till it's over here on Central Carolina's Classic Hits 105.5 WFJA. We'll take a look at the clock on the wall. Looks like my shift is over for the day. Looks like it's time for me to head on out the door and head to the house. I appreciate you spending part of your Monday with me. I had so much fun. Let's do it again tomorrow from 10 to 2 right here on Central Carolina's Classic Hits 105.5 WFJA. But don't you go anywhere, because my good buddy Bryson Lyons is here, and he's going to carry you through the remainder of your Monday workday as well as your ride home, playing all the greatest tunes from the greatest decade in history. That's right, the 1980s, right here on Central Carolina's Classic Hits 105.5 WFJA.

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2: I'm Zaria Holloman.
3: More tension develops in the diplomatic standoff between Washington and Tehran, leaving the next steps for the ceasefire unknown. Sagar Magani has the latest.
4: Both the U.S. and Iran appear to have paused their strikes, but disagree over the next steps in discussions on ending the war. The already fragile ceasefire was tested with weekend attacks across the Persian Gulf. This morning, President Trump said Tehran has asked for a meeting with American counterparts.
5: So Special Envoy Witkoff and Jared Kushner will be flying to Doha for high-level meetings.
4: White House spokeswoman Caroline Levitt on Fox and Friends. But a top Iranian negotiator denies any talks are scheduled. Earlier, Iran's president said Qatar would release some $6 billion in frozen Iranian assets. A statement appeared aimed at selling the Iranian public on the interim ceasefire deal. Sagar Magani, Washington.
3: And there's more decisions in Washington. The Supreme Court says Federal Reserve Governor Lisa Cook can remain in her job for now, a rebuttal move against President Donald Trump's bid to wrestle control of the nation's central bank. Greg Watson reports.
6: President Trump has won and lost some as the Supreme Court wraps its final week of a term focused on executive power. The justices said Monday that Trump can fire leaders of independent agencies with one exception, ruling that central banker Lisa Cook can keep her job at the Federal Reserve for now. The court said states can count late-arriving mailed ballots, rejecting a Trump-led challenge. It declined to consider Trump's push to toss a $5 million jury verdict that he sexually abused writer E. Jean Carroll, and it turned away Trump defender Alan Dershowitz's effort to rewrite the U.S. libel law standards. I'm Greg Watson.
3: And over to New York, multiple news outlets have reported that a JetBlue Airways flight encountered and hit a drone upon their arrival. Karen Sanderson has the latest.
7: A pilot has reported hitting a drone as the flight was on approach for landing at John F. Kennedy International Airport on Monday morning. According to the pilot, the drone hit the JetBlue plane right above the cockpit at about 3,000 feet, around 7:15 a.m. Luckily, the pilot said they did not need any assistance and were good to continue with the landing. The post-flight inspection did not reveal any damage to the aircraft. Furthermore, the FAA says it will be investigated, and the drone operators could be subject to fines and criminal charges, and even possible jail time. I'm Karen Sanderson.
3: As the 4th of July approaches, fire officials here in North Carolina are urging extra caution ahead of holiday celebrations. With hot and dry conditions impacting much of the region, authorities are stressing the importance of basic safety guidelines to prevent accidental blazes and severe injuries. State fire marshals are warning that ongoing drought conditions make backyard celebrations far more dangerous than usual this year. Officials strongly encourage families to attend professional displays, noting that even legal novelty items like sparklers can instantly ignite dry grass or brush. For those choosing to handle permitted fireworks at home, experts say it is critical to keep a charged garden hose nearby, maintain close adult supervision, and soak all spent materials in a bucket of water overnight before disposal. I'm Zaria Holloman, and this is Radio Network News.
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12: Midway Tire and Auto, keeping you safe on the road, rain or shine. We're going to have partly sunny skies through the rest of the day, with highs up to 90 degrees and winds out of the northeast at 5 to 10 miles an hour. Winds will remain calm overnight, and skies will be mostly clear, with lows down to 68 degrees. More sunshine for our Tuesday afternoon, Highs heating back up to 92 degrees, and winds will be out of the northeast at 5 miles an hour. Winds will remain calm for our Tuesday night. Skies will be clear with lows down to 70 degrees. That's your forecast. I'm meteorologist Scott Cook.

WFJA 105.5. That was Tommy Two Tone with Jenny, also known as 8675309. Song that peaked at number 4 in April of 82 on the Billboard Hot 100. Hey, it's Bryson Lyons and the Speedy Express shipping of Sanford Studio, bringing the best of the 70s, 80s, and 90s to you this afternoon. We're going to keep it rolling. We got the Cars right here with Just What I Needed.

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0: Robert Palmer with Bad Case of Loving You here on Central Carolina's Classic Hits, WFJA 105.5. Hey, you know, this weekend is America's 250th birthday. We got some exciting events. I have an event coming up this weekend that you are not going to want to miss. And I'll tell you about that later in the hour. You stick around. 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

Elton John with Philadelphia Freedom here on WFJA 105.5. 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
2: I'm Zaria Holloman.
3: More tension develops in the diplomatic standoff between Washington and Tehran, leaving the next steps for the ceasefire unknown. Sagar Magani has the latest.
4: Both the U.S. and Iran appear to have paused their strikes, but disagree over the next steps in discussions on ending the war. The already fragile ceasefire was tested with weekend attacks across the Persian Gulf. This morning, President Trump said Tehran has asked for a meeting with American counterparts.
5: So Special Envoy Witkoff and Jared Kushner will be flying to Doha for high-level meetings.
4: White House spokeswoman Caroline Levitt on Fox and Friends. But a top Iranian negotiator denies any talks are scheduled. Earlier, Iran's president said Qatar would release some $6 billion in frozen Iranian assets. A statement appeared aimed at selling the Iranian public on the interim ceasefire deal. Sagar Magani, Washington.
3: And moving over to North Carolina, where a prison has been turned upside down by the inmates. Reports have been made that prison inmates have taken over their facility and overpower the correctional staff. Lisa Dwyer reports.
6: Inmates seized control of parts of a regional jail in eastern North Carolina after overpowering correctional staff. Three guards and 88 inmates were inside the Bertie Martin Regional Detention Center in Windsor when the takeover occurred at about 5 a.m. One guard escaped, two were taken captive. Negotiations led to the release of 18 inmates and those two guards at about 9:30 a.m. Then another large group of inmates was released a short time later. The public is asked to avoid the area. I'm Lisa Dwyer.
3: And out in New York, multiple news outlets have reported that a JetBlue Airways flight encountered and hit a drone upon arrival. Karen Sanderson has the latest.
7: A pilot has reported hitting a drone as the flight was on approach for landing at John F. Kennedy International Airport on Monday morning. According to the pilot, the drone hit the JetBlue plane right above the cockpit at about 3,000 feet, around 7:15 a.m. Luckily, the pilot said they did not need any assistance and were good to continue with the landing. The post-flight inspection did not reveal any damage to the aircraft. Furthermore, the FAA says it will be investigated, and the drone operators could be subject to fines and criminal charges and even possible jail time. I'm Karen Sanderson.
3: As the 4th of July approaches, fire officials here in North Carolina are urging extra caution ahead of holiday celebrations. With hot and dry conditions impacting much of the region, authorities are stressing the importance of basic safety guidelines to prevent accidental blazes and severe injuries. State fire marshals are warning that ongoing drought conditions make backyard celebrations far more dangerous than usual this year. Officials strongly encourage families to attend professional displays, noting that even legal novelty items like sparklers can instantly ignite dry grass or brush. For those choosing to handle permitted fireworks at home, experts say it is critical to keep a charged garden hose nearby, maintain close adult supervision, and soak all spent materials in a bucket of water overnight before disposal. I'm Zaria Holloman, and this is Radio Network News.
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14: 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We're going to have partly sunny skies through the rest of the day, with highs up to 90 degrees and winds out of the northeast at 5 to 10 miles an hour. Winds will remain calm overnight, and skies will be mostly clear, with lows down to 68 degrees. More sunshine for our Tuesday afternoon, highs heating back up to 92 degrees, and winds will be out of the northeast at 5 miles an hour. Winds will remain calm for our Tuesday night, skies will be clear with lows down to 70 degrees. That's your forecast. I'm meteorologist Scott Cook.

KC and the Sunshine Band with That's the Way I Like It here on WFJA 105.5. Hey, it's Bryson Lyons here in the Speedy Express Shipping of Sanford studio. I'm playing the best of the 70s, 80s, and 90s for you on this wonderful Monday afternoon. Hope you guys are having a wonderful Monday afternoon, now that I mentioned that. Feels great outside. Sun is shining. Not a single raindrop dropping outside my window. We're going to keep the good vibes rolling here. Here's some Dire Straits on WFJA 105.5.

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The Heights with How Do You Talk to an Angel here on WFJA 105.5. It's Bryson Lyons in the Speedy Express Shipping of Sanford studio, playing the best of the 70s, 80s, and 90s for you. You know, temperatures are soaring, and the Salvation Army of Lee County is in need of the following items to assist our neighbors who are currently unhoused and exposed to the elements. Baby wipes, full body wipes, cooling towels, instant ice packs, and water bottles. 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
2: I'm Zaria Holloman.
3: More tension develops in the diplomatic standoff between Washington and Tehran, leaving the next steps for the ceasefire unknown. Greg Watson reports.
4: The United States and Iran have separately announced they are sending delegations to Qatar this week, though Tehran insists it has not agreed to meet with the U.S. at any level. The announcements Monday came after weekend attacks in the Persian Gulf challenged efforts to negotiate an end to the war. U.S. President Donald Trump has tried to preserve a fragile interim deal as hostilities mounted in recent days in the Strait of Hormuz. After 4 days of trading strikes, both sides appeared to pause their attacks Monday. A spokesman for Iran's foreign ministry says its delegation traveling to Qatar plans to discuss terms of the deal without U.S. involvement. I'm Greg Watson.
3: And moving over to South Carolina, Alex Murdaugh was back in court Monday on charges he killed his wife and son. Greg Watson has more.
4: Alex Murdaugh's murder convictions and sentence of life in prison, granted in 2023, were overturned last month by the South Carolina Supreme Court. The convictions were thrown after concluding that a court clerk tainted the jury's verdict by making comments to the jurors that egregiously attacked Murdaugh's credibility and his defense. On Monday, a new judge laid out a timeline for hearings and set the retrial to begin April 5th, also nailing down deadlines to make sure the defense and prosecution have exchanged evidence. While admitting he is a thief, insurance cheat, bad lawyer, and longtime opioid addict, he has adamantly denied the killings. I'm Greg Watson.
3: And out in New York, a JetBlue plane encountered and hit a drone upon arrival. A pilot is reported hitting a drone as the flight was approaching for landing at JFK Airport on Monday. While the plane safely landed, the pilot did report actually making contact with the drone. This is the report between the pilot and the air traffic controller.
5: Well, the tower JetBlue 948 is just past assault.
3: This is the report between the pilot and the air traffic controller.
5: Well, the tower JetBlue 948 is just past assault.
6: 48 Kennedy Tower, runway 13 left, clear to land.
5: We are clear to land, 13 left. And just quickly, I couldn't talk to approach, but we collided with a drone back there in the turn as we're coming to assault. Just wanted to pass that to you.
6: You said you collided?
5: Yep, it hit us right above the cockpit.
6: All right, so it was about, like, what, two miles back at, at 3,000 feet you were at?
5: Affirmative. Go ahead and back it up about 10 to 12 miles back at 3,000 feet.
3: Here in North Carolina, jury selections began for the murder trial in Wake County for the man accused of the I-40 road rage shooting. Josue Reyes was charged hours after the shooting in March of 2025. The incident took place on Interstate 40 East near North Harrison Avenue. While investigators haven't revealed a motive, it is believed to be an act of road rage. Court records show Reyes is charged with one count of murder and three counts of discharging a firearm into an occupied conveyance. If convicted of murder, he could face life in prison. Prosecutors have indicated they do not intend to seek the death penalty, while defense attorneys have notified the court that Reyes intends to pursue a claim of self-defense at trial. I'm Zaria Holloman, and this is Radio Network News.
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10: We're going to have partly sunny skies through the rest of the day, with highs up to 90 degrees and winds out of the northeast at 5 to 10 miles an hour. Winds will remain calm overnight, and skies will be mostly clear, with lows down to 68 degrees. More sunshine for our Tuesday afternoon, highs heating back up to 92 degrees, and winds will be out of the northeast at 5 miles an hour. Winds will remain calm for our Tuesday night, skies will be clear with lows down to 70 degrees. That's your forecast. I'm meteorologist Scott Cook.

Spandau Ballet with True here on WFJA 105.5. Hey, it's Bryson Lyons here in the Speedy Express Shipping of Sanford Studios. Hope you guys are having a wonderful, wonderful Monday afternoon. I'm playing the best of the 70s, 80s, and 90s here for you today. Let's keep the good vibes rolling. We've got some Gin Blossoms right here on 105.5.

0: 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And right now it's this WFJA Sizzlin' Summer Cash giveaway, your chance to win your share of over $5,000. 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Our first $1,055 winner will be announced July 2nd, but you must be entered by June 30th. Again, that is tomorrow. It's all part of 105 Days of Summer from Central Carolina's classic hits, 105.5 WFJA.
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Hey, it's Bryson Lyons here in the Speedy Express Shipping of Sanford studio. Hope you're having a wonderful, wonderful Monday afternoon. I know I am because I'm sitting here playing the best of the 70s, 80s, and 90s for you. Hey, we got something from our friends at the Lee County Veterans Council coming up later in the hour. Stick around. You're not going to want to miss it. And while you're here, listen to Central Carolina's classic hits. Here's Brian Adams.

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2: I'm Zaria Holloman. More tension develops in the diplomatic standoff between Washington and Tehran, leaving the next steps for the ceasefire unknown. Greg Watson reports.
3: The United States and Iran have separately announced they are sending delegations to Qatar this week, though Tehran insists it has not agreed to meet with the U.S. at any level. The announcements Monday came after weekend attacks in the Persian Gulf challenged efforts to negotiate an end to the war. U.S. President Donald Trump has tried to preserve a fragile interim deal as hostilities mounted in recent days in the Strait of Hormuz. After 4 days of trading strikes, both sides appeared to pause their attacks Monday. A spokesman for Iran's foreign ministry says its delegation traveling to Qatar plans to discuss terms of the deal without U.S. involvement. I'm Greg Watson.
2: And moving over to South Carolina, Alex Murdaugh was back in court Monday on charges he killed his wife and son. Greg Watson has more.
3: Alex Murdaugh's murder convictions and sentence of life in prison, granted in 2023, were overturned last month by the South Carolina Supreme Court. The convictions were thrown after concluding that a court clerk tainted the jury's verdict by making comments to the jurors that egregiously attacked Murdaugh's credibility and his defense. On Monday, a new judge laid out a timeline for hearings and set the retrial to begin April 5th, also nailing down deadlines to make sure the defense and prosecution have exchanged evidence. While admitting he is a thief, insurance cheat, bad lawyer, and longtime opioid addict, he has adamantly denied the killings. I'm Greg Watson.
2: And out in New York, a JetBlue plane encountered and hit a drone upon arrival. A pilot is reported hitting a drone as the flight was approaching for landing at JFK Airport on Monday. While the plane safely landed, the pilot did report actually making contact with the drone. This is the report between the pilot and the air traffic controller.
4: Hello, Tower, JetBlue 948 is just past assault for runway 13 left.
5: 948 Kennedy Tower, runway 13 left, clear to land.
4: We are clear to land, 13 left. And just quickly, I couldn't talk to approach, but we collided with a drone back there in the turn as we're coming to assault. Just wanted to pass that to you.
5: You said you collided?
4: Yep, it hit us right above the cockpit.
5: All right, so it was about like what, two miles back at,
4: yep,
5: at 3,000 feet you were at?
4: Affirmative. Go ahead and back it up about 10 to 12 miles back at 3,000 feet.
2: Here in North Carolina, jury selections began for the murder trial in Wake County for the man accused of the I-40 road rage shooting. Josue Reyes was charged hours after the shooting in March of 2025. The incident took place on Interstate 40 East near North Harrison Avenue. While investigators haven't revealed a motive, it is believed to be an act of road rage. Court records show Reyes is charged with one count of murder and three counts of discharging a firearm into an occupied conveyance. If convicted of murder, he could face life in prison. Prosecutors have indicated they do not intend to seek the death penalty, while defense attorneys have notified the court that Reyes intends to pursue a claim of self-defense at trial. I'm Zaria Holloman, and this is Radio Network News.
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11: 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We're going to have partly sunny skies through the rest of the day, with highs up to 90 degrees and winds out of the northeast at 5 to 10 miles an hour. Winds will remain calm overnight, and skies will be mostly clear, with lows down to 68 degrees. More sunshine for our Tuesday afternoon. Highs heating back up to 92 degrees, and winds will be out of the northeast at 5 miles an hour. Winds will remain calm for our Tuesday night. Skies will be clear with lows down to 70 degrees. That's your forecast. I'm meteorologist Scott Cook.

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Hey, it's Bryson Lyons here in the Speedy Express Shipping of Sanford studio. Hope you're having a marvelous Monday afternoon. I'm here spinning the hits of the 70s, 80s, and 90s here for you. We're going to keep the good vibes rolling. I got some prints right here on WFJA 105.5.

0: 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I'm Susie Armstrong. 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
1: Segment 1 winner Steven Wilson kicked off Segment 2 in style with a dramatic overtime win at Dover in Week 4 of the eNASCAR Coca-Cola iRacing Championship Series, NASCAR's officially sanctioned esports series featuring the top sim racers from around the world. 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
0: Shane Van Gisbergen steamrolled to victory in Sunday's NASCAR Cup Series clash at Sonoma Raceway. His eighth career win ties him with Tony Stewart at second in road course victories. However, the Trackhouse Racing Kiwi admitted that the outcome might have been different if runner-up Chase Briscoe had had a few more circuits.
4: I don't think he's that sort of driver, but if there was a lap or two more and he was, you know, he would have been closer, I would have been in trouble. And then, you know, I would have had to start defending and probably deserve to get moved. So I'm really thankful it wasn't one or two laps longer, but he's a guy I have a lot of respect for, and it seems to come back the other way too. Every time I race him, he's awesome to race against. So yeah, I knew it would have been a good battle if he did get there.
0: I'm Susie Armstrong. This is NASCAR Today on the Motor Racing Network.
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Alanis Morissette with Head Over Feet here on WFJA 105.5. Hey, it's Bryson Lyons in the Speedy Express Shipping of Sanford studio. And looking at the time on the clock, it's about time for me to get out of here. Don't worry, I'll be back here tomorrow at 2. Be sure to check it out. We'll be playing the best of the 70s, 80s, and 90s. Leaving you with some of the Police. Y'all be good. Here's Every Breath You Take on WFJA 105.5. 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
2: I'm Zaria Holloman.
3: More tension develops in the diplomatic standoff between Washington and Tehran, leaving the next steps for the ceasefire unknown. Greg Watson reports.
4: The United States and Iran have separately announced they are sending delegations to Qatar this week, though Tehran insists it has not agreed to meet with the U.S. at any level. The announcements Monday came after weekend attacks in the Persian Gulf challenged efforts to negotiate an end to the war. U.S. President Donald Trump has tried to preserve a fragile interim deal as hostilities mounted in recent days in the Strait of Hormuz. After 4 days of trading strikes, both sides appeared to pause their attacks Monday. A spokesman for Iran's foreign ministry says its delegation traveling to Qatar plans to discuss terms of the deal without U.S. involvement. I'm Greg Watson.
3: And we're moving over to New York, where there's more developments in the Luigi Mangione trial, despite his hearing starting late due to Mangione being stuck in an elevator. Karen Sanderson reports.
5: A judge has delayed Luigi Mangione's federal trial in the killing of UnitedHealthcare CEO Brian Thompson. The hearing reportedly started late because Mangione got stuck in a courthouse elevator. It will now begin in January instead of this fall. U.S. District Judge Margaret Garnett said Monday that she was postponing the federal trial so Mangione's lawyers can focus on his state murder trial in the DiChristi 4, 2024, killing. The state trial is scheduled to begin on September 8. Garrett said jury selection in the federal case will begin on John 5 instead of Oct. 13. Opening statements and testimony will begin on Jan. 25 instead of Nova. 4. I'm Karen Sanderson.
3: And out in Colorado, three firefighters have been reported deceased trying to minimize the Colorado wildfire. Michelle Anderson has the story.
6: Federal officials say that the three firefighters were killed over the weekend in a Colorado wildfire were part of a crew that goes into remote areas to quickly put out new fires. The firefighters were killed and two others suffered burns when they were overcome Saturday by flames after deploying emergency shelters to shield themselves from fast-moving fires. Wildfires have erupted over the past week across the West, fueled by months of dry weather. Wildfires have erupted over the past week all across the West, fueled by months of dry weather and a record lack of snow this past winter in some places. With more than two dozen large fires burning, almost 8,000 wildland firefighters and dozens of firefighting helicopters have been deployed. I'm Michelle Anderson.
3: Here in North Carolina, jury selections began for the murder trial in Wake County for the man accused of the I-40 road rage shooting. Josue Reyes was charged hours after the shooting in March of 2025. The incident took place on Interstate 40 East near North Harrison Avenue. While investigators haven't revealed a motive, it is believed to be an act of road rage. Court records show Reyes is charged with one count of murder and three counts of discharging a firearm into an occupied conveyance. If convicted of murder, he could face life in prison. Prosecutors have indicated they do not intend to seek the death penalty, while defense attorneys have notified the court that Reyes intends to pursue a claim of self-defense at trial. I'm Zaria Holloman, and this is Radio Network News.
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12: Midway Tire and Auto, keeping you safe on the road, rain or shine. We're going to have partly sunny skies through the rest of the day, with highs up to 90 degrees and winds out of the northeast at 5 to 10 miles an hour. Winds will remain calm overnight, and skies will be mostly clear, with lows down to 68 degrees. More sunshine for our Tuesday afternoon, Highs heating back up to 92 degrees, and winds will be out of the northeast at 5 miles an hour. Winds will remain calm for our Tuesday night. Skies will be clear with lows down to 70 degrees. That's your forecast. I'm meteorologist Scott Cook.

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1: This is the TJ Show, and look at that. It's Monday, June 29th, 2026. Hello, J-Bo.
2: Good day, sir.
1: Hello, Kenny.
3: Hello, hello.
1: Hi, Heather.
4: Hey.
1: You know, I mentioned before the weekend, I was on my way to a water park, and I survived it. I'm happy to be standing before you today.
2: Awesome. I almost texted you, because I went to a water park, too.
1: Did you really? The same one I went to?
2: No. I would have seen you there. No?
1: No, you wouldn't have. I was hiding.
2: Oh, well, so was I. Dry.
1: Did you go on a water slide this weekend?
2: No. I sat on the side and read a book.
1: Yeah.
2: My nieces and nephews are older. They're like 14 and 13, so they couldn't play with themselves.
1: Isn't it amazing how much fun they have at these places? I would be nervous. They were on this thing. It was like an obstacle course where they had to, it was almost like monkey bars, but it was a bunch of ropes, and they had to stay on these floaty things.
2: Yep. Same thing at the water park I went to.
1: Yeah, and then there were these older kids, and they were probably like 14 or 15. They had the idea they were not going to use the rope to hold on to. They just ran across these floating, almost like lily pads.
2: That's impressive.
1: But I didn't understand. They were running, and then they fell every time and smacked their head on the water, and they just kept getting up and doing it over and over and over
2: again.
1: Thankfully,
2: it's just water.
4: TJ, were you ever a child? Ever. You sound like you came out as a 40-year-old man.
2: With bills and paranoia.
4: Right.
1: Yeah, I might have, because I even remember being at pool parties. And my friends, they would put each other on their shoulders, and they'd do these chicken fights where they would beat each other.
2: Yeah, that was fun.
4: Yeah.
1: You did that?
2: Yes.
4: Everybody here did that.
2: Every child did that.
4: Yeah.
1: I was terrified of that, and I remember Craig versus Craig was the big fight. Two Craigs, and they fought because they had the same name, and they just started beating each other. And I was like, this is crazy. I'm so glad someone else doesn't have my name in this pool. I don't want to get into any sort of fights. But anyway, the smell of chlorine and, you know, that hint of athlete's foot. It's still in my nose. I'm still working it out. Did you have a nice clean park experience?
2: Yes, I did.
1: Okay,
2: it
1: good.
2: It was nice.
1: Yeah, I mean, I definitely think I was cured of some. If I had anything going on, I was cured just from the chlorine.
4: But you were also indoors, right?
1: So yes.
4: That gives a weird, that's weird.
1: But you know what I like about indoor water park? You don't have to worry about sunscreen.
4: That's true.
1: And it's the most convenient thing. You don't have to. And the kids love that they ran around. The one thing I will tell you, and this is happening more and more. So we're waiting in line to check in because it's like a hotel experience. And I'm in line for 45 minutes. Right when I get to the end, a woman comes up to me and says, would you like to use the kiosk? And I knew I should have said no.
2: 45 minutes.
1: But we said, okay, sure. And then sure enough, we get to the kiosk, the computer, the non-human. It gives us the wrong check-in cards for the hotel
2: room.
1: Not
2: surprised.
1: We walk all the way up there. Then we got to go all the way back. I was so close.
2: An hour and a half experience.
1: So close.
2: Check-in.
1: I'm writing a complaint letter about this. Believe it or not, I'm going to mail it to the CEO. Attention, CEO.
2: And
1: I'm
2: going
1: to say,
2: Google review. You're going to mail it in.
1: No. I want them to know because their staff is so good. Support your staff. If your computer can't handle checking people in, why do you have computers there?
2: Yeah, that's legit.
1: And their customer service is amazing outside of the bots. So anyway, all right, we've got a whole lot to get to, including the soccer team that lost the game and then had to find their own way home. There's a long list of things to get to today. Are you guys ready to do this?
2: Yes, sir.
1: All right, here we go.

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0: This is the TJ Show, kicking off 4th of July week. We're almost there. Is that Saturday? Yeah, it's Saturday.
1: Yeah.
0: With the one and only Candy in Wisconsin. Woo! Hey, Candy.
2: Hey.
0: You know, I thought a good way to start this week might be you pretending to be a firework, because you have a lot of energy. So
1: your personality gives firework.
0: Right. Every time we pick up the phone, it's like our hair blows backwards, because Candy has enough energy for all of us, and what better way to kick off a Monday? So go ahead, fuse is lit. Let me hear what you got.
2: Okay.
0: That sounds like the fuse, by the way.
1: That's how it's starting.
0: Yeah.
1: Yeah.
2: All right. Pew, pew, pow, pow, bang, bang. Pew, pew, pew, pew, pew, pew. Pow, pow, pow, pow, pow, pow, pow, bang, bang, bang, bang, bang. Pew,
1: pow. Ooh, ah.
0: Yeah, there you go.
1: Wow, so pretty.
0: That's actually very impressive.
1: Yeah, that was good.
0: I knew she could do it. I just had a feeling when I was picking up the phone.
1: Did you just snort? Yes, that's the best.
2: Oh my gosh, my guts.
0: There's ancient wisdom, baby, you're a firework. And I think that applies here. So keep it up. You have any plans? Looking all the way ahead to the weekend. Everyone's counting the days to the weekend. Any plans coming up?
2: I don't know what I'm going to do.
0: Well, okay, there's only one question that matters. Will you be at a fireworks show recording it with your phone?
1: Oh, please say no.
2: Don't do that. If I'm going to watch fireworks, I'm going to actually watch the fireworks. I'm not going to watch through my phone.
0: Yep.
2: And on it, to be honest, it's just, as much as I like fireworks, it gets old. So I really haven't gone to it very much. I do other things like barbecue and, I don't know, light up a few myself.
0: Be careful with that, by the way. You know what's interesting? The whole idea of, like, so you're recording it to post it on social media. Do any of you guys ever stop to watch firework videos on social media?
1: No.
0: Never.
1: And no. I don't go back and watch the video on my phone either.
0: No, the whole point is to go and get your throat jostled, right? Like, if you're going to show up, you want to feel TNT rattle through your body.
1: I want to feel the heat on my face.
0: Yes. You want to.
2: Yeah.
0: That's what's fun about it. So, yeah, the phone just, it's ruining everything. Yes.
3: Well, I want to do my Candy by firework explosion, which is bye, bye, bye.
0: Okay, we'll work on that. We'll work on
1: you
0: that.
1: You lost the bye.
0: Candy, so great to hear from you always. You have an amazing week, and thank you for your wonderful performance.
2: Oh, no problem.
1: That was great.
0: Yeah.
1: She's about to start, y'all. She's about to start again. Here comes the fuse.
2: Oh, man.
1: All right, Candy, you take care.
0: Bye, Candy.
2: You too. Bye.
1: Bye.
0: This is the TJ Show. We got more on the way.

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And of course, the awesome 80s music. 105.5 WFJA.

0: This is the TJ Show, our news. It sounds different around here. Kenny reads through every story he can find, and then he brings us the most interesting ones. Kenny, what's happening on the planet today?
1: A disappointing World Cup for the country of Uruguay, and no one more disappointed than the Uruguayan Football Association. This is the governing body for Uruguay football that supports the team, creates the team. They had a charter flight scheduled for their return trip to their home base in Mexico before eventually going home. The federation has canceled that charter flight, and now the players and coaches are on their own to get home with commercial flights. Seems a bit of punishment for their bad performance during the tournament.
2: Yeah, they're not paying for losers. You know what I mean?
3: That's insane. Yeah. How do you get somebody somewhere and then say, you lost and we're not going to pay for you to get home?
2: Hey, they should have played better. They played terribly.
3: No, that's insane.
2: They played bad.
3: Federation has a responsibility to them.
2: They've won the World Cup arguably four times if you count back in the day when it was just the Olympics was the highest contest you could do. But they're a top 20 team. They should have made it out of the group stages. They're going home super early. I mean, I think they deserve it, honestly.
0: Well, the thing I keep learning about soccer from other countries is they don't really care about feelings.
2: No.
0: If you mess up, the fans will jump all over you. Your own organization will clobber you. It's a big deal to lose. I don't think it's right, but that's why I don't play soccer. I'm too wimpy for that.
2: Soccer doesn't reward losers.
1: Yeah, they didn't win a game in group stage. They tied twice and they lost one. They were better than Saudi Arabia. They were better than Cape Verde. And they just did not do the job. So that is their punishment. They have to figure it out.
0: It's crazy they can get away with that, too. You'd think there'd be a human resources department where the players...
2: They're grown men. They can find their way back
0: to
2: Mexico.
0: Care. They just don't
2: They'll be
0: care.
2: Okay.
1: Yeah, in other World Cup news, the first elimination game took place yesterday between Canada and South Africa. Canada won, 1-0.
2: Yeah, let's go.
1: And with that victory, Drake placed a big bet. He won over $1 million betting on Canada to beat South Africa yesterday.
3: Yeah, because he needs it.
2: Exactly.
0: You know, I was confused by that. So I saw that headline. He had to bet something around $700,000 just to win $200,000. Yeah. It was a weird bet.
3: It's ridiculous. But he loves to bet. He loves to throw away money. I'm surprised Canada didn't lose, because usually when he bets, he loses.
0: Yeah. Well, there is that.
1: There's a website called thedrakecurse.net, which tracks all of his public sports bet. He's actually not as bad as the curse makes him seem to be. But TJ, to your point, he bet $770,000 to win about $1,001,000. So Canada was the favorite in that game. That's why the odds did not reflect.
0: Look at that.
1: If he would have bet on South Africa, he would have won a lot more money with that bet.
0: Good thing he didn't.
1: But yeah, of course, they would have had to win.
0: Kenny, thanks for keeping us somewhat informed.
1: That's what's happening.

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